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Are you ready to learn about Islam? The religion that fully encompasses human nature and the purpose of creation. 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

0: Akra dinle, farkında ol.
1: For this fight, I've wrestled with alligators, I've tussled with a whale, I done handcuffed lightning and put thunder in jail. You know I'm bad. 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When George Foreman meets me, he'll pay his debt. 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Wait till you see Muhammad Ali.
0: Akra.
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0: Tell me about Islam. For those who want to learn about and practice Islam, the religion that fully encompasses human nature and the purpose of creation, the program Tell Me About Islam is about to begin.
1: Ebu Sufyan ibn al-Harith radıyallahu anh, Resulullah sallallahu aleyhi ve sellem said, "Look at him. He's the first to come to the masjid and the last to leave, always looking at his feet." Abu Sufyan was born at nearly the same time as the Prophet sallallahu alaihi wasallam, and they were raised in the same family. He was his closest cousin, for the father of Abu Sufyan and the father of the Prophet were both sons of Abdul Muttalib. He was not only a cousin, but also a close friend to the young Muhammad, and they very much resembled each other. The Prophet of Allah and Abu Sufyan ibn al-Harith were foster brothers. When they were nursing as babies, Halima al-Sa'diyya radiallahu anha used to provide both of them with her milk. And yet, Allah subhanahu wa ta'ala calls whom He wills to the truth. While one friend was receiving the direct message of Allah in his heart, the other received nothing and turned against his cousin entirely. When the messenger called his close family to Islam, Ibn Harith's soul turned against him. Friendship turned to dislike, kinship to separation, and brotherhood to alienation. Abu Sufyan ibn al-Harith had become, by that time, one of the most famous warriors among the Quraysh. He decided to put all of his energy into opposing the Muslims. He had also become a noted poet, and likewise dedicated his clever tongue to mocking the Prophet and opposing his call. His terrible prose was meant to offend and insult the Prophet. Ibn Harith called him all kinds of foul and obscene names. This greatly hurt the Prophet's feelings, because Ibn Harith used to be such a close and good friend. Abu Sufyan ibn al-Harith's anger with Rasulullah lasted nearly 20 years. During this time, he took every opportunity to conspire against him and to hurt the Muslims. He helped to drive them out of Mecca, and he would have been happy to see them all die in Medina. From darkness to light. The Muslim community became very strong in Medina, nourished by the chance to establish a real Islamic community and constantly inspired by the presence of Rasulullah sallallahu alaihi wasallam. They were miraculously powerful in battle and radiantly beautiful in peace. More and more people came to see that what the Muslims had was much better than their own lives. The tribes began to pledge allegiance to the Prophet sallallahu alaihi wasallam. Slowly, the Muslims gained strength until their biggest enemies, the Quraysh of Mecca, were genuinely afraid, and well, they might be. The Quraysh had fought the Muslims for a long time, and they feared they would receive no mercy if the Muslims decided to come to Mecca and attack. At last, the Prophet sallallahu alaihi wasallam gathered the Muslims into an army. He did not tell anyone but his closest companions where he was taking them, but even so, the largest army ever seen in Arabia gathered simply for the honor of accompanying him wherever he went. The great army marched into the desert, and one thought they were going to this place, another to that. Only after marching for some days did they turn towards Mecca, and their purpose became clear. Meanwhile in Mecca, there was news of the approaching great force, and rumors and suspicions began to arise. Those people who had been wavering between Islam and disbelief decided for Islam. Who can blame them? Allah uses fear as well as love to open the human heart. Some of them became famous Muslims after that. Among these were Abbas radiallahu anhu.

the uncle of Rasulullah. Some say he was secretly Muslim all along, and Allah knows best. And Abu Sufyan ibn Harb, the leading chief of the city. And yet another was the subject of the story. The Prophet sallallahu alaihi wasallam's own cousin, Abu Sufyan ibn al-Harith. Ibn Harith told the story of his entering Islam with these moving words. When Islam became fully established and we heard the news that Rasulullah was heading for Mecca to take it, I felt such despair. I said, "Where shall I go? Whom shall I accompany? With whom shall I be?" I went to my wife and my children and said, "Prepare yourself to leave Mecca because Muhammad is about to appear. If the Muslims get hold of me, I am a dead man." "Can't you see," my family replied, "that the Arabs and even foreigners now follow Muhammad and embrace his religion? Why do you insist on your hatred for him while you should have been the first to support him and protect him?" They kept trying to soften my heart and tempt me to adopt the religion of Muhammad until Allah opened my heart to Islam. I jumped up at once and told my servant to prepare a camel and a horse for us. I took my son Ja'afar with me and rushed to Al-Abu'a, a place between Mecca and Medina, where I was told the Prophet was camped. When I came near the camp, I disguised myself for fear of being recognized and killed before I reached the Prophet and declared my Islam. I continued walking for about a mile, and the Muslim warriors were going in the direction of Mecca, one group after the other. I kept hiding from them for fear of being recognized. While I was walking, the Prophet appeared. I crossed to him, stood before him, and took the veil off my face. When he saw me and recognized me, he turned his face to the other direction. So I went to the other direction, and again he turned his face. I kept standing before him, and he kept turning away from me. I had thought that he would be happy with my entering Islam, and that his companions would be happy because of his happiness. But when the Muslims saw him ignoring me, they frowned and avoided me too. Abu Bakr radiallahu anh turned away abruptly, so I looked to Umar ibn al-Khattab radiallahu anh, trying to touch his heart, but is even more determined to scorn me. He even provoked one of the Ansar against me. That man then said, "O enemy of Allah, you hurt Rasulullah and his companions. Everyone from east to west knows of your hatred for the Prophet." The Ansar man kept insulting me and shouting at me, and the Muslim warriors were looking at me, pleased with what was happening. At that point, I saw my uncle Abbas. I sought help from him and said, "O uncle, I hope that Muhammad would be happy with my entering Islam for my kinship and my noble birth. But you just saw what he did. Please speak to him so that he might accept me." But Abbas replied, "By Allah, I will never say a word to him after I saw his avoidance of you. Only if an opportunity appears will I do so, for I follow the Prophet and love him." "O uncle," I said, "who will help me if you don't?" Abbas sternly replied, "I owe you nothing but what you just heard." So I felt overwhelmed by grief and hopelessness. Soon after, I met my cousin, Ali ibn Abi Talib. I talked to him, and he gave me the same response that I received from Abbas. I went back to my uncle Abbas in desperation and cried, "O uncle, if you can't make Muhammad forgive me, at least stop the man who is insulting me and encouraging others to do so." "What man? Describe him to me," he said, and I did. "Ah, that would be Nu'ayman al-Najjari. Yes, I will do that for you," he said. Abbas went to Nu'ayman, saying, "O Nu'ayman, Ibn Harith is the first cousin of Rasulullah and my nephew. If the Prophet is angry with him now, someday he will be satisfied with him, so leave him alone." Abbas kept telling him that until he stopped the insults and said, "Very well, I won't bother with him anymore." When the Prophet sallallahu alaihi wasallam and the army camped in Al-Jahfa, another place between Medina and Mecca, I sat at the entrance of his tent with my young son Ja'far. As the Prophet was coming out, he saw me and shunned me. I did not give up, though. Everywhere he went, I sat at the entrance of his tent with my son Ja'far, and each time he saw me, he turned his face away. I remained this way for a long time. When I could not stand it anymore, I said, "By Allah,
Rasulullah must let me in his tent, or I will take this little boy of mine and go wandering the desert until we die from hunger and thirst. When the Prophet heard these words, he felt sorry for us. He led us into the tent, forgave me, and accepted our entrance into Islam. When Rasulullah and the Muslim army entered Mecca, I was with them. He went to the Kaaba, and I went to make sa'i with him. I did not leave him for a single moment. On the day of the Battle of Hunain, the Arab tribes that lived to the east of Mecca had gathered to fight the Prophet, as they had never gathered before, and they mobilized an army like no one ever had, since they wished to destroy, finally, Islam and the Muslims. The Prophet went to meet them with the Muslim army, and I went along with them. When I saw the large number of kuffar, I said to myself, "By Allah, I shall atone for all my previous hatred to the Prophet, and he will be happy with me." The Muslims attacked, but the enemy was very hard on them. The Muslim line started to collapse. We retreated around the Prophet, and were about to suffer a terrible defeat. But the Prophet, may I sacrifice my mother and my father for him, remained firmly in the heart of the battle. He was sitting on his mule like a great solid mountain, fighting with his sword. When I saw that, I broke the sheath of my sword so that I could not put it away. I prepared myself to die for him. My uncle Abbas held the reins of the mule and stood next to Rasulullah. I stood on the other side with my sword in my right hand and my left hand holding his stirrup. When Rasulullah saw me fighting so bravely, he asked Abbas, "Who is that?" He did not recognize me since I was wearing a chainmail cover over my face. "That is your first cousin, Abu Sufyan ibn al-Harith," answered my uncle. "So please be finally pleased with him, O Rasulullah." "I am," said the blessed Prophet, "and now Allah too has forgiven him all his previous wrong actions." I was so happy to hear these words. He turned to me and said, "O my cousin, fight, fight." These words of Rasulullah greatly encouraged me. I lunged so hard on the enemy soldiers that they began to pull back, and all the Muslims attacked with me until we drove the enemy away and sent them running in every direction. True devotion. From the day of the Battle of Hunain, Abu Sufyan ibn al-Harith radiallahu anhu was in good standing with the Prophet sallallahu alaihi wasallam and enjoyed his noble company. But he never did look him in the eye because he was ashamed of his past. He wrote these verses about his life in the Jahiliyyah times. "I was like one going astray in the darkness of the night, but now I am led on the right path. I could not guide myself, and he who, with Allah, overcame me, was he whom I had driven away with all my might." Abu Sufyan ibn al-Harith deeply regretted those years of darkness that he spent in the Jahiliyyah, deprived of the light of Allah and his messenger. So after he became a Muslim, he devoted himself, night and day, to reciting the Quran and understanding Islam. He turned his back to this world and its pleasures and sought Allah devotedly and with much humility. Once, Rasulullah saw him entering the masjid and said to Aisha radiallahu anha, "Do you know who that is, Aisha?" "No, Rasulullah," she replied. "It's my cousin, Ibn al-Harith. Look at him. He is the first to come to the masjid and the last to leave, always looking at his shoes out of humility." When Rasulullah sallallahu alaihi wasallam passed away, Abu Sufyan ibn al-Harith radiallahu anhu mourned for him deeply. He lamented his death in a mournful poem full of grief and anguish. During the Khilafah of Umar ibn al-Khattab radiallahu anhu, Abu Sufyan ibn al-Harith dug his own grave with his own hands. 3 days later, he lay on his deathbed. It was as if he had known he was soon to have his appointment with death. He said to his wife and children, "Don't cry for me. By Allah, I have not committed a major sin since I became Muslim." He then passed away. Umar radiallahu anhu prayed over his body, and he and all the rest of the noble Sahaba felt grief after losing him. The story of Abu Sufyan ibn al-Harith radiallahu anhu's life reminds us that change is within us, and that any point in our life we can turn from good to bad or from bad to good. He turned from opposition to acceptance. His heart melted from stubbornness to surrender. May Allah subhanahu wa ta'ala be pleased with him. Ameen.